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1: 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I'm here, baby. I'm ready, baby.

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That's a wifey, wifey, wifey, wifey, wifey. 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

0: picked up the saxophone when I was 11 years old, and after that, I never looked back. I've had the opportunity to make music with some of the greats, and even perform for the legendary B.B. King. Right now, I'm composing the soundtrack for the music of my life. And of all the stages that I've ever performed on, this one, on the Hill, hits closest to home. I'm prepared to perform in any area of my professional career because, fam, you taught me.
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years old, riding shotgun in the old school with my dad. 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
1: Melting polar ice was a dirty look. Shrinking glaciers, a nudge. Dying forests, they were a tap on the shoulder. We got a finger in our chest from the rising sea level. And a sharp poke in the ribs from recent wildfires in Alaska. Then dying coral reefs and eroding coastlines pushed us. Hard. The drowned polar bears, that was a shove. Melting permafrost, that was a slap. Rising ocean temperatures and extreme weather, an uppercut. Then record-breaking heat waves hit us right where it hurts. Has it occurred to anyone that maybe the Earth is trying to get our attention?
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0: Nitrogen and propane, I spike your drinking times.
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0: I mean it hard to swallow this game, you throw up every line.
1: Every line.
0: I notice people got Napoleon complexes, that's my confession.
1: Yeah, that.
0: You said that we're equal, but I know you're beyond guessing that I'm beyond desperate.
1: Yeah, that.
0: 6 a.m. on a Friday morning, my darkest hours. 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

Yeah, you already know what it is. It's your man Radio Big Mac wildin' out. 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
7: 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I'm prepared to perform in any area of my professional career, because FAMU taught me.

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4: Welcome to Catch the Flow. I'm your host, Marcus Johnson, and for the next 2 hours, we're going on a lifestyle journey in music where we feature jazz, both straight and smooth. We have some old school, new school, Brazilian flow, and more. And we end the show with our fourth set, I should say, is our lo-fi best and lo-fi chill hop and jazz hop. We call that the lounge set. And we have our flow expression and our flow quote of the week. Now, how can we do this? We can do it because it's F-L-O with no W, and that means for the love of. It's for the love of life, for the love of music, and for the love of making our days flow just a little bit better. Let's get it flowing with one of my faves from my friends, my man Andre. We go out on his boat. He and his wife and I, we all hang out in the Chesapeake Bay. And they were playing some stuff. And I was like, what is this? They're like, this is like your song, Journey, Marcus. It's that kind of lo-fi stuff you like. And I was like, yeah, this is the Potato Head People featuring Nana B. It's Morning Sun. You're listening to Catch the Flow. And I'm your host, Marcus Johnson.

That's a little Joy Somerville featuring Marion Meadows. That's Swag. Before that, Althea Renee, Now and Forever, Lynn Roundtree for Your Love, and the Potato Head People featuring Nana B started off the show with Morning Sun. We're going to keep it flowing with a little Yours Truly and my girl Allison Williams. This is called Soft and Warm. You're listening to Catch the Flow, and I'm your host, Marcus Johnson.

0: That's Little Jazz Boys right there. Some guys from the D.C. area doing their thing. That is Big Papa. Before that, Dami and JB back with What Up. PJ Morton featuring Yeba. How Deep Is Your Love? And we started off with Yours Truly and My Girl in North Carolina. Probably on our North Carolina station out of High Point, or is Winston-Salem, Winston-Salem State University. I think she's doing some stuff there in that town, man. There's a lot of stuff, great stuff going on in Greensboro and the Piedmont area. And man, shout out to everybody over there. It is a fun place to be, exciting place to visit, and a greater place to play. Give Allison a shout out for me. That's going to wrap our first set, and we'll be right back after this. It's Catch the Flow, and I'm your host, Marcus Johnson.
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0: It's the second set of Catch the Flow. I'm your host, Marcus Johnson, and we're going to get this one started with an amazing pianist as well as a composer, producer. This is him featuring Layla Hathaway, and I had the chance to hear them do this in South Africa last month in Cape Town at the Cape Town, actually it was the Montreux Jazz Festival in French Hook, South Africa, which is right outside of Cape Town. Amazing night of performances, and they tore it up, no doubt. It's Robert Glasper, Layla Hathaway. This is Cherish the Day. You're listening to Catch the Flow, and I'm your host, Marcus Johnson.

Amish and Yusuf Diaz with I Did It For You. Before that, Bad Bad Not Good, Can't Leave the Night, Palafia featuring Anomaly and The Audacity, and Robert Glasper featuring Layla Hathaway and Cherish the Day. Let's keep it flowing with the little Arun Shenoy, Matt Shell, Kelly O'Donohue, and Sam Oyavo with About Time. 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

remind me. How about that little Patrice Rush in there? You're listening to Catch the Flow. I'm your host, Marcus Johnson. Before that, the Four Corners with Orbiting Habits, Alina Baraz and Gilly Matthias with Make You Feel. Man, that is one that'll make you stop and think, right? Make you feel it, that vibe, that thing. Man, you put that on with a little flow candle, a little flow wine, you're chilling, you have your total flow on. That's what it's all about. Before that, Arun Shenoy and Matt Shell, featuring Kelly O'Donohue and Sam Olavo with About Time. You're listening to Catch the Flow. I'm your host, Marcus Johnson. The third set is on the other side of this break. It's the third set of Catch the Flow, and you know how we do it. We started off with something from Yours Truly. Man, I'm trying to get this record done. I really am. I am trying to get this record done. And with this travel schedule, shout out to DC for an amazing Mother's Day before sold out performances. Thank you to Busboys and Poets and the team up there for doing what they do. Oh, that's working out really well. But I can't get the record done because I'm performing. I was in Belize the week before that in LA, and 2 weeks before that I was in Cape Town. So I'm trying to knock it out piece by piece while running this business and being the father of a 13-year-old. I mean, I'm dealing with algebra and these other things, you know, right now, radiuses and pi r squared and all that kind of stuff. It's amazing what I do remember, and I thank God for that. But it's hard, and so I am working to be diligent and disciplined to get it done. I promise. Now let me shut up and play. This is something from the new record. It's called At the Front Door. I hope you like the vibe. Yeah, it's time to roll down the windows, put the seat back early. It's not the lounge set, but this is how I get my lounge flow on, y'all.

Jonathan Butler right there with Lies. That is a classic. That and Sarah, right? Man, I remember Jonathan Butler, he was a hit artist, an R&B artist. And then I found out that he played guitar as well. Like, what? And when you go to Cape Town, the musicians over there are like top notch. They, you know, it's a different kind of competition. I think even some people can get, you know, lax in the United States. They are about showing up on time, getting it done, playing it the right way. And here's 9 other ways that you can play it. And Jonathan Butler was one of the people, along with Hugh Masekela, that really kicked that off. So I see him from time to time around the country. And that was just, to see him is like, I'm a fan. Even though I'm your boy, I'm a fan too. Before that, Dwayne Smitty Smith, before DuPont Park, Paul Jackson Jr. with BFAM, Brothers from Another Mother. And I think that was with Michael Linkton. And we started off the set with something from yours truly in my new record, Journey. It's called At the Front Doors. Keep it flowing, y'all. Here's Lettuce with Get Greasy. You're listening to Catch the Flow, and I'm your host, Marcus Johnson.

0: Herbie Hancock is wrapping up That Set with Sly. Before that, 480 East, Busted Flush, Lettuce started off That Set with Get Greasy. That wraps the third set, so you know what's coming next. It's the fourth set of Catch the Flow with the best of lo-fi, chill hop, and jazz hop. The lounge set is coming. It's Catch the Flow, and I'm your host, Marcus Johnson.
1: His father died in a robbery. He laid awake one night and imagined a place where good would always defeat evil. Jerry Siegel imagined a new hero, Superman. Imagination, pass it on. From PassItOn.com.
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0: Welcome to the fourth set of Catch the Flow. This is the place and probably the only place on your radio dial where you'll be able to hear the best in lo-fi, chill hop, and jazz hop. And I would put that up on a cal sheet to be like, this is the only place you're getting it. Therefore, if you're listening to it on whatever particular station, make sure that you support them, please, because we wouldn't be here without them, and you wouldn't be listening to this great music without them. Let's get it flowing. Gonna start this one off with a little Tense, T-N-S-E. This is Dominicana, the Salsa Trap remix. You're listening to Catch the Flow. I'm your host, Marcus Johnson, and it's the Lounge Set.

little Sangha right there. She said, Epic High with Blossom. Juan Rios with Asahar. Milo Mills with Yesterday. Intense TNSE with Dominicana to start off the lounge set. Well, we're going to keep it flowing. This is a little Yours Truly with my man Eric Fredrickson right here, our producer. This is Masquenada from Flow Chill Lo-Fi Jazz. It's a remix. This is Catch the Flow. I'm your host, Marcus Johnson, and it's the lounge set.

0: P-Rock and CL Smooth. That goes out to my buddy Jerome, and that is Searching. He gave me that one, and he's like, Marcus, you know, you got to hear this. I think this is smoking. I'm like, man, I've been on this since I got into hip-hop. All right, so like mid-90s. After they did Reminisce, to see what Pete Rock did as a producer. And that's why we play Pete's instrumental so much. It's a testament to the classic nature of how they mashed things up. Pete Rock, J Dilla, and, you know, the crew like that, man, the things that they've done to launch lo-fi, chill hop, and jazz hop, has helped to continue, you know, the genre and the expansion of the genre. I listen to a lot of Tribe Called Quest. A lot of us who listen to smooth urban jazz are hip hop graduates, and, you know, we'll still throw on, you know, LL, we'll throw on some Heavy D, we'll throw on some Tribe, Black Sheep, things like that. But when you take away the words, you have this. And, you know, I think it's worth taking a listen. Go back, listen to the instrumental versions of some of your favorite hip hop tracks. And that's jazz hop. That's lo-fi. That's where we are. And that's what we do at the Lounge Set. So shout out to Pete Rock. That's Pete Rock and CL Smooth. Searching the remix. La Danse was Second Wind before that. Gorillaz with Soundcheck. And yours truly, my man, Eric Fredrickson, with a little Mas Que Nada. Well, we end the show with the Flow Expression.
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2: AP News, I'm Marcela Sanchez. Texas Attorney General Ken Paxton has easily won Texas's Republican Senate nomination in a runoff beating four-term incumbent John Cornyn. AP Washington correspondent Sagar Magani has more.
3: Paxton cruised days after President Trump officially backed him.
4: His endorsement in this is the most powerful force in politics.
3: It was the latest primary that saw the president help oust a GOP incumbent he did not see as loyal enough.
5: We've come up short.
3: Cornyn becomes the state's first GOP senator to lose a nomination for re-election. And after a bitter campaign, says he'll back Paxton in November.
5: I've always supported the Republican ticket, and I intend to do so again in this general election.
3: Paxton's opponent,
4: James Tallarico, is a threat to everything we hold dear in this state and in this country.
3: Democrats see a chance to win a statewide race in Texas for the first time since 1994, when Tallarico was 5 years old. Sagar Magani, Washington.
2: The South Carolina Senate rejected President Trump's push to redraw the state's congressional districts. The proposal had passed the state's House last week, but senators rejected the effort yesterday as early in-person voting got underway for the state's June 9th primaries. Some senators said it was simply too late to make a change. Others worried the move could backfire and get an extra Democrat elected to the U.S. House. Authorities in Washington state say one person is confirmed dead after an explosion at a pulp and paper mill. 9 people were injured, some severely. 9 others are unaccounted for, and officials say there is no hope of further rescues. The explosion happened yesterday at the Nippon Dynawave Packaging Company in Longview. More stories at apnews.com. This is AP News. AP correspondent Ed Donahue reports a social media lawsuit filed in Vermont can move forward.
6: The Supreme Court rejected a push to avoid a lawsuit alleging Facebook and Instagram harmed young users. The justices rejected Meta's appeal in a case out of Vermont. The state's highest court allowed a suit filed by its attorney general in 2023 to move forward. It was filed after an investigation by a bipartisan coalition of attorneys general in several states. Newspaper reports based on Meta's own research also found the company knew about the harms Instagram can cause teenagers, especially teen girls, when it comes to mental health and body image issues. Meta argued it can't be sued in Vermont because neither the company nor the app design has specific ties to the state. But Vermont countered the site's large number of teen users gives its courts jurisdiction.
2: I'm Marcela Sanchez, AP News.
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0: Yes, Jesus. You see, the righteous run it and they are saved when we call them. Jesus. Come on, why are we doing it? Sing it like this.
1: He's my rock.
0: Yes, sir. What else? What else?
1: He's my
0: yes, you are. He is my deliverer.

0: 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Hallelujah. 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Hallelujah. Hallelujah. Thank you, Lord.
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1: Some people bring joy wherever they go. Some, whenever they go.
0: Or as a Frontier newspaper reporter.
1: There's nothing to be learned from the second kick of a mule.
0: Maybe he got his insights from being a riverboat captain.
1: Never argue with a fool. Onlookers may not be able to tell the difference.
0: Wherever he went, Mark Twain found humor all around. Humor. 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
3: To get into the very presence of God. Nothing else matters now. In fact, I want you to find yourself right in the Holy of Holies. I see His presence. I'm in His presence. While I'm there thanking Him, I know that I have a right. Whatever I need, He will supply. I believe tonight somebody just wants Him to open up the windows of heaven for you. Let it rain. Send down your blessings, Lord. I just need You to move in this place tonight. He's doing it right now.

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5: I think he's right. 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By request, Etta James is performing one of her past performances live. 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Right here.
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1: There's nothing to be learned from the second kick of a mule.
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1: Never argue with a fool. Onlookers may not be able to tell the difference.
0: Wherever he went, Mark Twain found humor all around. 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
6: 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We're going to another level. I am assured that God has everything under control. I put it all in his hands.

0: feel all right. Oh my. Oh. Oh. All right. Yeah. Yeah. Yeah. I feel all right. I feel all right.
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W.

who is worthy to be praised. I will call on the name of the Lord, who is worthy to be praised. I will call on the name of the Lord, who is worthy to be praised. Said, I will call on the name of the Lord, who is worthy to be praised. Said,

0: 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I host the weekly Money Making Conversation Masterclass show. 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
5: I think he's right. 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By request, Etta James is performing one of her past performances live. 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Join me, Roisin Bailey, for Blues Time in the City this week, right here

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1: AP News, I'm Haya Pinjwani. Texas Attorney General Ken Paxton has easily beaten incumbent John Cornyn in a Texas Republican Senate runoff. AP Washington correspondent Sagar Meghani.
2: Paxton cruised days after President Trump officially backed him.
3: His endorsement in this is the most powerful force in politics.
2: It was the latest primary that saw the president help oust a GOP incumbent he did not see as loyal enough.
4: We've come up short.
2: Cornyn becomes the state's first GOP senator to lose a nomination for re-election. And after a bitter campaign, says he'll back Paxton in November.
4: I've always supported the Republican ticket, and I intend to do so again in this general election.
2: Sagar Meghani, Washington.
1: Israel says it's killed the new Hamas leader in Gaza. AP correspondent Charles de Ledesma reports.
5: Israel's defense minister, Israel Katz, and the Israeli military say the Tuesday airstrikes in Gaza City killed Mohammed Oda. Hamas has not commented on Oda so far. The strike comes less than 2 weeks after killing his predecessor. At least 5 people were killed and 12 injured in the attack on the market, including Oda, his wife, son and daughter, and another woman, local hospitals say. Thousands of people gathered on Wednesday for the joint funeral of the family in Gaza City. Mourners, covering the 4 bodies with green Hamas flags, marched from a mosque through the city, chanting and firing shots in the air.
1: Officials yesterday lifted evacuation orders for the final 16,000 residents near a damaged chemical tank in California. At a news conference Tuesday night, Orange County Fire Authority Interim Chief T.J. McGovern said all evacuees can go home now.
6: We're happy to report that all evacuation orders have been lifted and residents have started to return home. To the residents, we thank you again.
1: This is AP News. A star running back faces domestic abuse charges. The AP's Jennifer King.
7: Green Bay Packers running back Josh Jacobs is facing 5 criminal charges related to domestic abuse after police responded to a disturbance Saturday morning. In a statement, Hobart Lawrence Police Chief Michael Rankus says Jacobs was arrested and booked into the Brown County, Wisconsin jail on charges including strangulation and suffocation, battery, domestic abuse, and intimidation of a witness. Jacobs' lawyers issued a statement asking for fairness, saying there was evidence that has not yet been made public and that Jacobs vehemently denies the allegations. The 3-time Pro Bowl selection led the NFL in rushing yards in 2022 and ran for 13 touchdowns with the Packers last season. Green Bay and the NFL say they are aware of the report. I'm Jennifer King.
1: Bob Horner, the power-hitting third baseman, who was the number one overall draft pick in 1978, has died. He was 68. More on APnews.com. I'm Haya Pinjwani, AP News.
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16: Nobody can beat you better than you.
17: I think he's right. That's Kevin Richardson and this Baby Baby Blues Week on Blues Time in the City. Kevin is talking. By request, Etta James is performing one of her past performances live. And yes, we'll play the best in old school blues and new school Southern soul. 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
23: Hi, I'm Heidi Otway, your host for this Conversations on Cannabis virtual forum brought to you by the Medical Marijuana Education and Research Initiative at Florida A&M University. In this conversation, we're talking about the federal government's recent decision to reclassify medical marijuana as a Schedule 3 drug and what it means for Floridians who use it. So let's talk and learn about this subject with our guests. 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A board-certified physician, more than 20 years of experience in anesthesiology, pain medicine, pain management, and addiction medicine. Dr. Moore was among Florida's first physicians authorized to recommend medical cannabis. Our other guest is Dr. Shamariel Roberson, a nationally recognized health and human services leader with extensive expertise in public health administration, policy development, and programmatic innovation. She is the founder and CEO of DSR Consulting and Management, a Florida-based firm committed to helping organizations achieve meaningful transformation. Dr. Terrell Newton is an innovative pain relief physician and the medical director at Trulieve, where he focuses on advancing patient care through personalized treatment strategies. With expertise in interventional pain management, anesthesiology, and addiction medicine, he is dedicated to helping patients find effective, individualized solutions for chronic pain. And rounding out our panel is Paula Savchenko, the founding partner of Canacor Group and the PS Law Group based in South Florida. She's an attorney and consultant working on competitive licensing and regulatory compliance in the cannabis industry. She has successfully worked on competitive applications for marijuana businesses seeking licenses in Florida, Georgia, and New York and several other states. So to everyone watching, please share the link to this form on your social media channels so others can learn about this topic. We also want you to tell us what you think about this forum by completing the survey that will be posted on Mary's social media pages. Your name will be entered into a drawing in May 2026 to win a $100 gift card provided by one of Mary's partners. Now, let's start this conversation on cannabis. So on April 23rd of 2026, state-licensed medical marijuana and FDA-approved products were moved from Schedule 1 to Schedule 3 under federal law, while recreational marijuana remains Schedule 1. Paula, I'm going to come to you so you can talk with us about what does this reclassification actually change for cannabis policy and what doesn't it change?
0: Thank you. So as you said, this is a monumental shift for the cannabis industry, but it is not full legalization. It's the beginning of federal integration. And so it's really exciting that we get to be a part of this, especially after watching how long it's taken for us to get here. And it's really positive that the federal government has now been able to move so quickly once they decided to move forward. Mm-hmm. So what does this really mean? What are the immediate impacts for the industry? Mm-hmm. This is the first federal acknowledgement of medical use at scale. This now opens the door for relief from Section 280E for qualifying medical operators. Mm-hmm. Also expands research opportunities. There's now a potential for international export and import with DEA registration. And we also need an additional regulations and framework for that. Mm-hmm. And then also potentially interstate commerce. And relief from Section 280E, just to go back to that for a moment, means that these businesses can now deduct their ordinary business expenses. So that Section 280E basically says, any business that is trafficking a Schedule 1 or 2 substance is not able to deduct their ordinary business expenses. And so now that medical cannabis is moved to Schedule 3, any operators that are meeting those requirements likely will be able to be treated like a normal business. Now, mm-hmm. of course, the order does instruct for the Treasury to give additional information to roll this out. So we're not there immediately. But also really interesting is that it actually instructs to look into whether this can apply retroactively as well, which is what a lot of these cannabis operators have been pushing for a long time. Mm-hmm. So there are some requirements on the regulatory side that are immediate as well. To be able to benefit from this rescheduling event, DEA registration is required. So yesterday around noon, the DEA registration portal opened, and there are actually some groups that have already submitted their registrations there. Mm-hmm. And so basically, this window is going to be open for 60 days, and any operator that's submits their registration within that 60-day period should be approved, unless there's some kind of material information missing, should be approved within the first 6 months. And so, the recommendation is if you are an operator that would meet the requirements there, then it's probably in your best interest to go ahead and submit that application because there are still a lot of unknowns. Mm-hmm. Some operators have decided to hold and see if there's going to be any more guidance about the requirements or what this actually means as far as the benefits that those groups will be getting, mm-hmm. As well as any additional reporting requirements. Mm-hmm. And so what does this not do, right? Let's talk about that. This does not legalize marijuana federally right now, mm-hmm. Although it is a first step in that direction. It does not provide blanket criminal protection, and it does not allow immediate interstate commerce across markets or international trade. Mm-hmm. This also does not apply to adult use cannabis, right. So recreational, and then hemp-derived products outside of the scope. Mm-hmm. Now, what does this mean from an operational and compliance reality? As we discussed, operators will now need to comply and receive the benefits of rescheduling. Mm-hmm. They will need to do the DEA registration, which does mean additional agency oversight. And so there is a trade-off for that, right? And mm-hmm. there's going to be additional reporting, record keeping, and also there's quota considerations that are tied to international treaties. So what that means is our government is only able to import and export a certain amount of marijuana. And there's already quota requirements set on that. And so that framework needs to be further expanded mm-hmm. in order to allow for additional international trade. And there's also a requirement around the DEA having this purchase and resale mechanism. And it's unclear how that is going to be implemented at this time. So again, mm-hmm. we need additional guidance or regulations for that. Mm-hmm. But the thought is that because the DEA now will have oversight over any operator that is going to be submitting for registration, the DEA will not need to actually take control of the products, but instead they will have control over the products by just having oversight in those businesses. Mm-hmm. And so the biggest open questions that we have right now and are going to be continuing to watch is, how is 280E relief actually going to be applied? And we're mm-hmm. waiting for that guidance. Mm-hmm. How are state systems going to integrate with federal requirements? So for example, for states like Florida, where we have a requirement for vertically integrated licenses, mm-hmm. What are those types of states that don't have an additional framework yet for interstate commerce or international trade, are those states then going to need to pass additional legislation to be able to implement that? Is that going to be up to the states? Because there are some states like Oregon, for example, that have already passed legislation back in 2019 that they would allow for interstate commerce if once a federal rescheduling event happens. So there will be a lot of movement on a multi-state level with new legislation and also just watching how that's implemented. And then, like we said, the international treaty quota limitations will need to grow. And then how will financial institutions respond? Because, of mm-hmm. course, this is really positive, but this does not mean that the banks are now able to bank cannabis. Well, mm-hmm. it doesn't mean that banks can bank cannabis, but it doesn't mean that they're requirements for reporting are now lower, right? They still have all of these requirements. And so we do still need to see some kind of legislation move forward, like safe banking, and to be able to, for these businesses to really be able to take advantage of institutional banking and also uplisting. So there are still a lot of unknowns. There is going to be a hearing on June 29th. That is going to probably provide additional information. And so, of course, we're all looking forward to that. And hopefully we'll have some additional guidance before then. So hopefully that gives a good summary of what's to come and what we're excited for.
23: Okay. Did anyone want to respond or add to that?
3: Paula, fantastic summary. I think the most interesting thing about this is how they separated out medical and, let's throw in there, FDA-approved drugs like Marinol, for example, THC, mm-hmm. 5 milligrams. Mm-hmm. How they separated that out from recreational. Because as you know, like the market, I mean, this is a $30 billion market right now in the United States, $30 billion worth of sales. But two-thirds are recreational sales. So really, this executive order and this restatement by the DA, it affects just one-third of the market. Interesting, first of all. Second of all, the biggest part of this, and I think why this happened, was the push from the cannabis companies because of 280E, right? Because that is is a big detriment to the whole financial system. You know, the tax implications any business owner knows. So if in mind is that the most important thing, but meanwhile, when you look back, it only affects a third of the market. And I don't know how banks are going to get involved until companies completely separate the one third from the two thirds. Mm-hmm. Because if you just dump it all in the same pot, no pun intended, the banks can't touch it. Mm-hmm. I mean, I don't know. What do you think, Terrell? What do you think, Dr. Newton?
16: Yeah.
3: And it's very fascinating. And
16: I'm really just looking forward to the potential partnership. So just to clarify for everyone, you know, THC in the form of Marinol was already Schedule 3. So when it's made synthetic in the lab, so now THC from the plant, the same molecule from the plant now is Schedule 3, which means that there's a moderate to low abuse potential. And also taking it from Schedule 1, now we're on the federal level, we're recognizing that there's medical value. And I think a lot of the opportunities for research will open up because you have different nonprofit organizations, different institutions, different universities that they did not even want to engage with, you know, licensed dispensaries because they were worried that they would lose federal funding, they would lose other types of funding. Yes. So I'm really excited about, you know, one, the federal government now uniformly is recognizing that this has medical value. And then also there's a low to moderate abuse potential. And that really opens up different partnerships, working with nonprofits more closely, because there's many nonprofits that wouldn't work, you know, with cannabis, even though so many of their patients can benefit. Take most, or actually every cancer organization, they have patients that can benefit because they have patients dealing with nausea, chronic pain, mental health. By the way, May coming up is Mental Health Awareness Month. So it's a good time to look at how we can apply this for our patient care. Mm-hmm. And the other thing that I'm very excited about is this may open up things for patients as far as getting reimbursed. So when they purchase their medicine, they're more likely to come across insurance companies that will reimburse because now it's Schedule 3 instead of Schedule 1. When I was given the recommendations, which I did that for a number of years in Florida before being the medical director at Trulieve, I would make an effort to get it covered for patients. So I would write what's called a variance in their chart that I want this patient to have access to cannabis as an opioid alternative. And many of the patients got reimbursed through their workers' comp, through their injury insurance. Mm-hmm. But now I think more physicians will be open to working with patients on that to make that effort, because now it's Schedule 3. We're legitimizing it nationwide that there's, you know, medicinal value. It's always had medicinal value. It's just that now we're just recognizing it on the federal level, but it's always been that way. And that's why it's been available in so many states on the medical side. And I like your point that you mentioned about the medical versus the adult use, which is, you know, the recreational side, and that this is really state, you know, tested. And, you know, there's still a lot of regulations, which is good for the patients because mm-hmm. the medicine's tested that there's no chemicals, you know, there's no heavy metals, there's no contamination. The moisture levels are low to prevent mold and fungal infection. So it's a safe medication for the patients to take, but it does not include THC from other sources. So like from the street that's just grown, it doesn't allow someone to just grow it at home. So that's an important distinction that this is still, you know, from the, I would say the regulated side, from the state mm-hmm. regulated side. CBD is already not scheduled. And so now with THC being put in Schedule 3, it opens up a lot of opportunity to do more research on specific dosing, specific mm-hmm. formulations that might benefit patients. So it's something to definitely look forward to.
2: And so I would like to weigh in. So I was a previous chronic disease director of the state of Florida and an epidemiologist for many years for the Department of Health. And then I served as the Deputy Secretary for Health, in which the Office of Medical Marijuana Use resides. And so what I will say is, post coming out with my nonprofit and other organizations, we work very hard to make sure the public is educated on what medical marijuana is, what it isn't, what happens. And I think this is an important conversation where the education to the community is very important, because some communities may think that this will allow it to be legal and they can just go out and engage in recreational use, et cetera. But I think it's very important for us to put out strong messages so that people can understand what this rescheduling means. And so as it relates to research, FAMU has the authority to do education to the public about medical marijuana and illicit use, and also has the authority to do pedagogical research on education as it relates to marijuana. And so FAMU, for example, is potentially positioned very well to work with organizations and work with medical marijuana treatment centers, for example, if they choose to, to conduct additional research as a land grant school and a school focused on agriculture. So I think this is a huge opportunity because now researchers who have other research federal grants, now they can apply for that Schedule III license so that they can then do research and they can work with those medical marijuana treatment centers and they can feel a little bit better about, you know, receiving the products. I've talked to many researchers and people were very skeptical before on how do they obtain those products from MMTCs, how do they store them, et cetera, making sure it was very cost prohibitive. For example, you know, not having funding from the federal government to do this research. So this may open a huge opportunity for researchers to take advantage of this rescheduling.
23: So you all touched on a couple of things that I want to do some follow-ups on. So Dr. Moore, do you anticipate this change influencing how Florida physicians approach recommending medical cannabis here in Florida?
3: Heidi, that's a great question. And when it gets down to it, we have doctors, patients, and the cannabis companies. I mean, mm-hmm. this is kind of like a triumvirate. So mm-hmm. how will this change, this rescheduling affect those areas? And we'll talk about doctors. And by the way, so I have a degree in pharmacy. I went to pharmacy school. And I love FAMU. And by the way, you're 100% right, Shamaria, that FAMU is just in like such an amazing position. I've been working with FAMU for a while now, and I think it's fantastic. I think their pharmacy school is way underrated. But you're right on that. So let's go back. So when I was in pharmacy school, I learned all about scheduling, control 1, 2, 3, 4, 5, right? And you see these different drugs and the idea of control and the schedule. So this thing came out in the 70s. The original laws, just like all government laws, were all a patchwork of stuff. But in the 70s, they came out with this control DEA schedule 1 through 5. And they said, look, the control ones are, it's all the bad stuff you think about, like heroin, okay? There's no use for it. Super addicting, right? Super addicting. A lot of abuse potential. So, and then as you go down the schedule to 5, it gets less and less and less. Now, there's mm-hmm. a lot of things that aren't in the right place. Mm-hmm. We're moving this marijuana from 1 to 3. So we'll keep all that in mind as the overview. How does that affect us? How does that affect doctors? There's two kinds of doctors, Heidi. There's mm-hmm. the prescribing doctors. Well, we can't use the word prescribing, recommending doctors, right? Like myself. Right.
23: Well, can you call it prescribing now that it's a Schedule III, or is it still going to be recommending?
3: We don't know, Paula, right? It's still complicated. Okay. It's, first of all, right at this minute, the answer is easy. It's no, it's not prescribing yet. Okay. It's recommending. But that could change, but that's too long. Let's just talk about right now, this minute, doctors like me and the good Dr. Newton, who is running Truly, by the way, and congratulations on that position. So prescribing, recommending doctors and referring doctors.
23: Yeah.
3: Let's talk about referring doctors, which is a whole lot more doctors than the recommending doctors. Mm. Which you could also call us certified doctors. Mm-hmm. So what about, how does it affect me? It's not going to affect me at all. Not at all. Why? Because I was the first in the field. Dr. Newton and I were the first in the field. We recognized the importance of marijuana as a medicine. Not like we were the first in the world. They've been doing this 10,000 years, probably a million years people have been eating this plant. They know it's got value. All the terpenes that we talk about, guess what? Everything you cook with has got terpenes in it. Black pepper, carophyllene, right? You got oregano, parsley, thyme, everything. It's the terpenes that we see in medical cannabis. So this is really nothing, no secrets, nothing new. But in Florida, Dr. Newton and myself were some of the first doctors in the whole state to recognize the value of medical marijuana as a medicine. Now, it hasn't changed for me. Control 1, they could say it's Control 0, Control 5. It doesn't matter. I'm going to still prescribe it the same way. I'm not going to give more. I'm not going to give less. I'm a very conservative prescriber. Why? Mm-hmm. Because it's a serious medicine. It's a serious medicine. And and I know it as well as Dr. Newton knows it, and as well as everybody here in this panel knows it, right?
23: Well, I can imagine that this will be the first of several conversations that we're going to be having on this topic, because literally we're 7 days since the announcement at this recording time. We're 7 days from the announcement. And I want to thank you all for being on this conversation on cannabis brought to you by the Medical Marijuana Education and Research Initiative at Florida A&M University. Thank you to everyone watching this program. Tell us what you think about this forum by completing the survey. 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If you complete the survey, your name will be entered into a drawing on May 2026 to win a $100 gift card provided by one of Mary's partners. Stay connected with FAMU Mary to access educational information and resources about legal medical cannabis use and the consequences of illegal marijuana use in Florida. 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We also want to encourage you to go to the Florida Department of Health Office of Medical Marijuana Use website to learn how to obtain a legal medical marijuana card in the state of Florida. Thanks, everyone.
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6: From the WANM studio on the campus of Florida A&M University, this is Mary Form Radio, a weekly conversation on the education and research of medical marijuana being conducted at FAMU.
7: Hi, I'm Heidi Otway, your host for this Conversations on Cannabis virtual forum brought to you by the Medical Marijuana Education and Research Initiative at Florida A&M University. In this conversation, we're talking about the federal government's recent decision to reclassify medical marijuana as a Schedule 3 drug and what it means for Floridians who use it. So let's talk and learn about this subject with our guests. Paula, there's an opportunity here for patients to see lower costs and better access, right?
8: Yes, that's right, definitely. I mean, again, there's still a lot of unknowns, but because this is now recognized as with medical benefits, right, the hope is that more insurance companies are going to be willing to cover this under the insurance umbrella and more access. And I mean, this goes hand in hand with the recent movement on the hemp side as well, right? CMS is going to be covering CBD products. And I think that also helps for this industry as well, right?
7: So Dr. Robertson, I can imagine, I'm sorry, go ahead, Dr. Moore.
9: Okay. I could wrap up that last statement. And that is, so, you know, 10 years ago when I opened the office, it'll be 10 years in June this year. People thought I was crazy. And no, I really just understood mainly my background at pharmacy and other life experiences. And I'm not a cannabis user. It was not something I've ever done. It was not something I said, oh, yeah. For referring doctors, I have seen a trend over the last 10 years, and it's hard to believe, me and Dr. Noon, 10 years now, 10 years. So we ought to have an anniversary party. But I've seen a trend where 10 years ago, there was not a doctor would touch it. I wouldn't get a call from anybody. It was all patient driven. Okay. But then about 5 years ago, I started getting cancer doctor referrals. So and that makes sense, right? Of course. But in the last 2 years, I'm starting to see family doctor referrals, general practitioners, pain guys, everybody. So I'm starting to get a referral base that's different than it was going backward. Starting now, as this gets publicized, I think that the general community doctor referral base is going to be just like any other referral base. I'll probably get busier. It's not really ever been a goal of mine to have an office that I just, you know, are so busy I can't have lunch or something, you know. But so we'll take care of whatever happens, you know, whatever patients. But I think it will get busier. I've stayed as busy over the last 5 years as I've ever been. As a matter of fact, since COVID, it got busier and it's just stayed busy. Okay.
7: Yeah.
9: I think this will go another step up. Maybe 10 or 20% is just my guess. But what the best thing is that now everyone will have the benefit of a referral if they need it. Less opiates, let's just call it natural healing. But really, look, it's marijuana is what it is.
7: Yes.
9: And back to Dr. Terrell's point, medical versus recreational, it's the same stuff. It's marijuana. How could they say we're going to only reschedule 1/3 of this part? It's puzzling. Because THC, like Dr. Newton said, was always Schedule 3. The difference is that was just THC. It's a chemical. It's synthetic in the lab. Of course, the pharmaceutical companies were able to put a 3 on it just like a movie studio doesn't want to have an R rating, they want a PG because you can get more audience, you know. They don't want X, they want PG. So they don't want Control 1, they want Control 3. Pharmacy, Big Pharma did that, that's fine. But THC is not the same as marijuana, okay? It's just not. But marijuana, medical, is the same as recreation. I am sorry, it's the same, okay? Like, yes, it's different. I understand Trulieve and all the, you know, all the certifications they do and all the background. So I'm not trying to dismiss that. But what I'm saying is it's the plant, you know. So it's interesting how they've been able to separate that out. We'll have to see what that really does for the 280E. I think just like everything, it's going to just take time. It's going to take time. The pilot program that they just started this April, which we're in April still today, for one more day. The pilot program, as Paula mentioned, very interesting, $500 CBD allotment. But it turns out it's more than just CBD. It's CBD plus THC. And so what they're doing is they're paying for medical marijuana right now, the government. Just started. It's a pilot program. It's limited Medicare patients with cancer. But that is the first step. I think within a year or two or three or five, it'll just be another medicine. It'll be like Marinol, right? What do you think, Dr. Newton? What do you think, Shamaria?
1: So I think, no, back to the point of, you know, recreational is the same. So I'm going to come from a safety standpoint. So when you look at, you know, the poison control centers and the numbers of poisonings related to marijuana with children, I think, you know, safety is very important. So we have to educate parents. And I think, you know, having regulations on how you can package and how you can store and these things, especially for youth, et cetera, that's really important. And so making sure those things are in place. And I also think when you have an unregulated, for example, market, like you run a risk, you don't know how people prepare, et cetera. And so I think there are a lot of regulation things that you have to consider. If it's unregulated, you don't know where it came from. You don't know what dosing it is. And so I think we just have to think about that. But I definitely say that this topic is very understudied, right? So when you look at different things like heart disease is the leading cause of death, you can say it without anything. You could say cancer is second leading cause of death in Florida and the United States. So from an epidemiological standpoint, there are nice stats on diseases. There are nice stats on certain drugs and how they relate to chronic diseases and people that are on insulin for diabetes. But I don't think the research is there to really document, you know, how many people with heart disease or cancer is using, you know, medical marijuana. What are the implications? Were there improvements in diabetes or hypertension or whatever the condition was that the certifying physician made the determination for them to be eligible for marijuana? And so I think as we have these conversations and we normalize the data and the research behind it, then we'll be able to have a better conversation to say, you know, in this state, you know, a population over 22 million, this is the percentage of people that use medical marijuana. When we really break it down and we're able to say that these are the number of individuals with hypertension, diabetes, did we see improvement in control of chronic diseases and management, for example, that's when you can have that conversation with research. And so much of the unknown is related to the confusion. And so by moving this to Schedule 3, now we have a new opportunity to explore the possibilities and we have a better platform to set the epidemiology of what medical marijuana is as it relates to the leading causes of death and disability in the U.S. and in Florida. And so I think we're in a good position now with this rescheduling to really have those data-driven conversations. And a lot of times when you have naysayers or you have people that don't believe, they don't believe because you have a lack of data. But when you have a data-driven conversation, now you can have a better informed scientific conversation where you have proof in the numbers.
10: Well, Schedule 3 actually opens up marijuana for research.
1: Yes.
10: Yeah, can you talk a little about that?
9: Summary. Dr.
1: Yes, I do. And, you know, when researchers have different types of research funding, you know, the types of things that they can handle and what they can have is very different. And so when the opportunity wasn't there to receive funding, for example, from National Institute of Health or National Science Foundation on marijuana, it's hard for researchers to research something that's not funded or it can't be funded, right? And it's also very tricky on how they obtain medical marijuana. So if they're doing research, like, you know, it wasn't easy to just go and say, hey, I'm not a patient in the registry. Hey, I want products for testing. It was real tricky because, again, they received other federal funds and it could have put the institution, for example, if they didn't have the authority and wasn't directed by the legislator to do that, they could put them in potential harm's way of having medical marijuana in their labs, on their campuses. And so this should provide better insights and a path forward so that they can work with those medical marijuana treatment centers to find that pathway to receive samples and work directly with those MMTCs to be able to do research that's then going to inform how you educate people, is going to inform, you know, how you can better manage chronic conditions and these conditions that you can certify on. So this changes the landscape in a good way. You know, now you can have those conversations with an institutional review board on safety, et cetera. And so it really places us in a different position in the United States to be able to provide informed research and for universities to engage with medical marijuana treatment centers to begin the conversations.
10: So, Paul, I wanted to go with you to kind of the legal perspective. We really didn't touch on this. So for those who are listening, can you talk about whether criminal penalties will for possessing marijuana will change or are they unchanged under Schedule 3? Can you talk a little bit about the legal aspects, please?
8: Yes, definitely. And I just wanted to quickly add to what Dr. Robertson was saying. There are going to be so many benefits for research here. And one of those is opening up additional funding resources, right? There's already funding for marijuana research, but now we're going to see even more. And so it's really important for organizations and businesses to pay attention to that are interested in doing research, because now, it, you know, it doesn't have to be as much self-funded. And so that's going to be really positive for the industry and to watch as well. And I'm sure organizations like FAMU are already considering this and ahead of it. But for others, you know, it's important that you guys are aware that this is going to be another positive benefit from this. And then as far as is there a risk of criminal liability or are there protections from criminal liability? So this rescheduling event, right now, the immediate impact is only for state medical operators. And there is a real risk that individuals may assume that now marijuana is rescheduled across the board and may inadvertently expose themselves to criminal risk, right? By especially in non-legal states. And so, again, that goes back to why you know, Dr. Robertson and Dr. Moore and Newton are saying the education is so important and why we have to get out there and educate the public, not only about what does this mean from a business perspective or what does this mean as far as for medical use, but what does this mean for the public as a whole? And so I really commend all of you guys for doing so much to research the public. And yes.
10: Okay. Well, guess what? We have a question from one of our viewers on YouTube. I want to bring it up for you all to answer. So this is from Carla Ashburn saying, good afternoon. Will medical marijuana doctors need a DEA license if they do not currently have one? Does anyone know the answer to that question?
9: Please, Paula, go ahead. The answer is yes. I would imagine it's a Schedule 3. It's not official, by the way. This is not official yet. Go ahead. Would the short answer be yes? But we all do anyway. I mean, most do, right?
10: Paula?
8: Yeah, so there's some gray area on that right now, right? Because right now the instructions are for the businesses that are actually plant touching, like the medical marijuana operators that are dispensing medical marijuana, to get a DEA registration. However, as we continue to see this develop, these doctors may also need to get DEA registration. But like Dr. Moore said, most doctors already have that type of registration that are involved in either prescribing or administering scheduled substances.
10: Yeah.
9: So we're in like this gray zone because the state law supersedes the federal law in this case. We have a... It's a little crazy when you think about it.

0: 1,000-page consent form, all this information. So you have to check the e-force on every patient on every visit. So all these things are not changing. Now, could they change the state law in Florida? Possibly, but unlikely. Mm-hmm. Okay, what, you know, could it go recreation before they change the state law? It's anyone's guess. Mm-hmm. And not to say I think that's going to happen anytime soon. I think it's agreed that you need medical intervention for this drug, because it is a drug, it's a medication. We all agree. And Dr. Roberson agrees that there's another level of this, like the effects on the community. We need to understand this and see what's happening. If you look at states that have gone recreational, they'll tell you that their statistics, community epidemiology numbers tell them, heck, there's a lot more car accidents. There's a lot more fatal car accidents in states that approve recreational marijuana. You cannot argue with that data, okay? That in itself would be enough for some really super ultra conservative people to say, look, we shouldn't allow recreational at all, right? But I say this to highlight the fact that this is an important drug and it needs medical oversight.
1: Yeah. So I would have to imagine that any Floridian, we have several hundred thousand Floridians who have a medical marijuana card in Florida.
0: And they're listening to this. About a million.
1: They're listening to this conversation and they're like, what should I be expecting with my medical marijuana? Is it going to change my access? Will I have to change physicians or will I expect more? What could they potentially expect now that this rescheduling has happened? And I know there's more to come on it, but for those who are listening today, what could they expect potentially?
0: Dr. Newton, what do you think? Nothing. I don't think there'll be any change at all.
2: Well, I think gradually over time, what they can expect is to see, you know, more opportunities to engage in research, whether that be those research studies being observational, where mm-hmm. a patient is taking their medicine, they're just filling out surveys. And what is the point of those surveys is to find out what is the best dosing, what's the best formulation for your specific conditions. There's diseases that's associated with a low amount of cannabis in your body, a deficiency of your endocannabinoid system. That's migraines, fibromyalgia, IBS as well. And maybe a patient with back pain from fibromyalgia, their dosing and formulation might be different from somebody with back pain from muscle spasms or back pain from a disc herniation. And so I think the opportunities to participate in that type of research, I think that's one thing that patients may see. And then they might see more petitions on getting reimbursed by their insurance company or their auto insurance company, so long as there's a medical reason and medical documentation of the necessity for it. Medical necessity is important in everything we recommend, whether that's medical cannabis, Tylenol, or ibuprofen. We always want to document medical necessity. Now, I think it may gradually become even more easy to document that medical necessity because we'll, you know, hopefully see more universities, you know, giving out more bodies of research. There, a couple of my favorite studies. One showed an increased survival time among cancer patients, among end-stage cancer patients with cannabis, with as little as 4 to 5 milligrams of THC a day for those end-stage patients. Another one of my favorite studies is on cannabis as a replacement, not just for opioids, but benzodiazepines as well, and sedative and non-sedative hypnotics. That's things like Ambien and Lunesta. And what we were talking about before is harm reduction. Us living in a retirement state, you know, 20% or more, 65 and older, we have a lot of patients that's in polypharmacy. And I'm not saying polypharmacy is always wrong, but polypharmacy is not a safe practice. And so if we can help overcome those things, you know, even if patients are just filling out surveys and they're observing what they're getting, then there's another level of research study that's called a randomized control trial where the patient doesn't know what they're taking, either they're taking cannabis or placebo. And that could be cannabis in different forms, whether that's CBD, THC, or a combination of both. And then the doctors don't know what the patient is getting. So I think all those levels of

0: research, from surveys to randomized controlled trials that are blinded, I think all those opportunities will gradually come up and patients will see more opportunities, you know, to engage in that. And hopefully
1: Dr.
0: they'll
1: Moon,
0: get more support from
1: you're
0: the
1: correct.
0: caregivers as well.
1: You're correct. I didn't mean to say nothing's going to happen. What I meant and what I am saying is that nothing's going to happen initially. Patients don't have to get anxious. They don't have to
2: Or call
1: increase
2: you and ask questions.
1: call stress. What's going on? Because they are.
0: Oh,
1: I've had some calls
0: love
1: already. Like, oh my God, what's happening? And but my point is there's really nothing's going to happen in the short term.
0: Yeah.
1: Like, we're not going to see the results of the research that has to go on, the results of the dose studies. By the way, there's a lot of beautiful things that will come out of this, just like Dr. Newton said. But in the short term, and I mean short term, like this next year, I don't think we'll notice from the patient side. They won't see, they won't understand what's really happening behind the scenes. But yes, there'll be more money coming in through research. There'll definitely be a lot more studies. I hope epidemiology gets you know, good funding in this, because that's, for me, that's super important. Patients are important,
0: I did
1: but
0: want to mention a couple of things. You know, next month is arthritis awareness, next month is mental health awareness, and then the following month is PTSD awareness, and then the following month after that is minority mental health awareness. So
1: wow.
0: I think
1: It's
0: we
1: a lot of
0: should
1: stuff.
0: also look at these opportunities for these events coming up each month. Okay, these organizations that haven't been integrating cannabis, how can they start integrating it? Because now they may be more open to these conversations. There's a big event here in Florida, the Florida Medical Cannabis Conference and Expo. This is probably the biggest physician event on the East Coast. I'm counting year long, which is in Orlando next month. And I'm looking forward to collaborating with some of the colleagues, some of our colleagues, to find out, okay, what is your opinion? You know, what are you going to do differently now that you didn't do last year? You know, what are you planning on as far as collaborating, as far as applying for research grants? I'm sure there's more things that's going to come up. There are more opportunities at FAMU as well. They're already engaged in several research projects in multiple departments. I'm looking forward to connecting with them as well. They'll have some representatives of their program there to connect and kind of see, you know, where can we collaborate, where can we partner, what are other physicians and other practices, what are they going to do that's different now? You know, just as far as supporting their patients, supporting the caregivers.
2: Yeah. Well, I can imagine that this will be the first of several conversations that we're going to be having on this topic,
0: Yes.
2: because literally we're 7 days since the announcement at this recording time. We're 7 days from the announcement. And I want to thank you all for being on this conversation on cannabis, brought to you by the Medical Marijuana Education and Research Initiative at Florida A&M University. Thank you to everyone watching this program. Tell us what you think about this forum by completing the survey. 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If you complete the survey, your name will be entered into a drawing on May 2026 to win a $100 gift card provided by one of Mary's partners. Stay connected with FAMU Mary to access educational information and resources about legal medical cannabis use and the consequences of illegal marijuana use in Florida. 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We also want to encourage you to go to the Florida Department of Health Office of Medical Marijuana Use website to learn how to obtain a legal medical marijuana card in the state of Florida. Thanks, everyone.
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5: AP News, I'm Haya Pinjwani. Texas Attorney General Ken Paxton won the Republican nomination for U.S. Senate last night. He easily defeated four-term Senator John Cornyn in the latest contest where President Trump sought to oust an incumbent he saw as insufficiently loyal. Trump endorsed Paxton last week, calling him a true MAGA warrior. A think tank analysis found it'll take the U.S. years to replenish key weapon systems used in the Iran war. AP Washington correspondent Sagar Meghani reports.
6: The Center for Strategic and International Studies estimates it'll take contractors 3 years to shore up stocks of Tomahawk missiles, along with Patriot and THAAD missile and drone interceptors. The analysis adds to concerns U.S. forces would have limited firepower at any future conflict with China. Depleted munitions were a key topic during a House hearing 2 weeks ago, where Pentagon Chief Pete Hegseth pushed back.
7: And ultimately, we have all the munitions needed to execute what we need to execute, and we're going to ensure that we supercharge that.
6: Hegseth told lawmakers the administration's $1.5 billion defense budget proposal would ramp up spending on high-end munitions. The CSIS analysis says the problem right now is not money. It's time. Sagar Meghani, Washington.
5: AP's Charles de Ledesma reports Uganda is closing the border with Congo, fearing Ebola cases will rise.
8: The decision was made by a local Ebola task force led by Vice President Jessica Alupo after a rise in Ugandan health workers exposed to Ebola by Congolese patients who'd crossed the border before the outbreak was declared on May 15. Uganda has reported 7 cases of Ebola, including the first case of a 59-year-old man who died in Kampala, the capital, on May 14. But while the Ebola caseload in Uganda is not spiking, the number of locals exposed to infection via health workers has been rising. I'm Charles de Ledesma.
5: This is AP News.
9: I'm Seth Soutell, and this is Markets in a Minute. Stocks are hanging near their records on Wall Street as crude oil prices fall. The S&P 500 was little changed in the first hour of trading Wednesday. The index set its latest all-time high a day earlier. The Dow rose 277 points, that's about 0.6%. The NASDAQ Composite slipped 0.1%. Bath & Body Works and Abercrombie & Fitch both rallied. They're the latest companies to turn in results for the start of the year that were better than expected. Energy companies fell along with crude oil prices. Halliburton gave back 4.4%. Treasury yields eased in the bond market. The yield on the 10-year Treasury fell to 4.47%. Seth Soutell, New York.
5: 9 people are missing after a Washington State paper mill tank implosion. It released a highly destructive chemical mixture called white liquor and caused at least 1 confirmed death. I'm Haya Pinjwani, AP News.
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That's how you know it's black.

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3: At the football game, Jim shows the telltale signs of being wasted. He attempts to high-five everyone on the way to his section, spilling his $10 beer everywhere. Back in his seat, he screams, "Defense!" His friends remind him it's halftime. He takes off his shirt and starts flexing for the camera. He refers to his muscles as gunboats. Jim screams, "How's this for a halftime show?" He tells the story about the time he flexed for the halftime show. His friend informs him that it just happened. To redeem himself, he streaks the field. Jim makes it to midfield before being tackled. The Jumbotron captures it all.
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0: Kevin Richardson, and this Baylor Baby Blues Week on Blues Time in the City, Kevin is talking. By request, Etta James is performing one of her past performances live. And yes, we'll play the best in old school blues and new school Southern soul. Join me, Roisin Bailey, for Blues Time in the City this week, right here.
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It's Swaggy C, and you're listening to 90.5, the Flavor Station. Nothing but flavor, yeah? Let me show you what a day without pain is like. Let's toast, come close, baby, I don't bite. Plus, I know you want a man that'll treat you right. Let this be the day that you change your life. Let me show you what a day without pain is like. Let's toast, come close, baby, I don't bite. Plus, I know you want a man that'll treat you right. Come on.

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3: Nobody can be you better than you.
4: I think he's right. That's Kevin Richardson, and this Baby Baby Blues Week on Blues Time in the City. Kevin is talking. By request, Etta James is performing one of her past performances live. And yes, we'll play the best in old school blues and new school Southern soul. Join me, Roisin Bailey, for Blues Time in the City this week, right here.
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0: 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JB the King back here with you at Music Royalty, where we only play the best of the best, man. We are back for another episode of Music Royalty. We got a lot to get into. As y'all know, this is the last Wednesday of the month, so that means we have to do our Music Royalty picks, where we will be talking about the very best in hip-hop and R&B, my favorite albums, my favorite songs, my favorite features. We're gonna get into all of that before the end of this episode, but for right now, we're gonna keep it going with some more music. 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

0: 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JB the King back here with you at Music Royalty, where we only play the best of the best. Now, that was some old Isaiah Rashad, but it was played for a reason. I want to talk about the album of the month for Music Royalty for JB the King. There was a lot of great music, I want to say. This was probably my favorite month of the year music-wise, outside of maybe February, where Jill Scott dropped. Who else dropped? A lot of other people dropped. I can't remember, but I know Jill Scott for sure. So this month of May, we had a lot of different options to choose from. First, I'm going to start with my honorable mentions. One is the project that just dropped last Friday by Black Love Is the New Gangster. He's been previewing this for a couple months. He dropped a couple singles. I stayed away from the singles because I wanted to hear the full experience, and I'm very glad I did. Every single song, really, I don't have much complaints. It was a very solid project. His last album that he dropped before this, I wasn't the biggest fan, so I was a little bit worried, but I feel like this was a very, very strong return. He did a lot of mix of rap and R&B, where it's usually just one or the other, so I'm very glad he was able to blend both of those. I very like that project. Another project that dropped last Friday, maybe it's just recency bias, but Y'all One by V's, the EP he just dropped. A lot of these songs were previously leaked, but I really enjoyed all of them once again. Very easy listen. I feel like V's was in his bag. His first project that he's dropped since Gangers. So been a little minute. I'm very, very excited for what more he has to come. But my album of the month has to be It's Been Awful by Isaiah Rashad. It dropped at the very start of the month, so I've had the most time with it. We did an album review on it last week. If you missed it, it's on jbtheking.com. But we did a lot of talking and preview about it, and I feel like he delivered on all aspects. I think it hit emotionally. The vibes were good. The music sounded amazing. The instrumental, the beats, his song selection, like everything really flowed. And I can tell that with this project, he had an idea in mind and he fully was able to put it on paper or put it in your ears. So very, very excited about that. And that is my albums of the month. We are going to continue with more, getting into songs and features. Stay tuned into Music Royalty. And we'll be right back after these breaks.
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How the hell am I getting punished for doing the work, goddamn? 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

90.5 The Flavor Station. JB the King back here with you at Music Royalty, where we only play the best of the best, man. So there's a lot, I mean like a ton of concerts going on this summer. A lot of people are going on tour for the first time in a very long time. For example, we were just talking about him. Black is going on tour. I believe it's like his 10-year anniversary or something like that of his first project that he dropped. So he's going on tour. I saw Chance the Rapper is going on tour, which is crazy. Like, I might gotta go see him. But somebody else that I was very, very interested to see was Daniel Caesar. However, I don't know if y'all been like seeing the videos of his concert online. I was on TikTok a couple days ago, and there's just clips of him like lying down on the floor, like just chilling, or him not singing for real, just letting like the background singers sing. And I've been hearing nothing but bad reviews and like, yikes, you know what I mean? And as somebody who going to concerts is a very expensive hobby, bro. You pay that much money, and for the performer not to be doing his best or not even trying, like, that gotta be the worst thing ever. So I'm glad that y'all are posting these videos, because I was gonna spend my money on that and now I'm not. I appreciate that. But somebody else who just announced that he is going, not even on tour, or maybe it is on tour, but I know for a fact that Kanye West will be in Tampa, I believe sometime next month. I want to say it's like June 24th or June 25th. I gotta go. I ain't gonna lie. Like, we gotta figure out the Manyan situation. The tickets are crazy high, but like, it's Kanye West in America, like, and it's accessible to me. You know, if we in Tallahassee right now, it's only like 3-hour, 4-hour drive, man. I gotta see Kanye, but there's so many songs that I would want to hear, but I want to hear some of the deep cuts. So I'm gonna play a couple songs by him, and we gonna keep it going with the music. Don't turn that down.

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JB the King back here with you at Music Royalty, where we only play the best of the best, man. Shout out to Wale. Shout out Leon Thomas. Wale and Smino in Atlanta in a couple weeks. Y'all will see me there, man. I'm very excited. I've talked about it a lot, but Everything Is A Lot, the album that Wale dropped last year, absolutely fantastic. One of my favorites of last year. And I can't wait to see some songs live. But speaking of music, man, we're going to keep it going with the Music Royalty picks of the month of May. And this is song of the month. Like I said, for the albums, it was a lot of different options for me to choose from. A great month for music. A lot of albums, a lot of EPs dropped. But I'm going to start it off with some honorable mentions. First off, Visa's new project. I had to pick the intro. Tesla Pill was one of my favorite songs. Definitely super dynamic. Definitely one of them songs that you playing at the gym or you playing when you about to get hype. Like, y'all know how V's coming. Another song that I really like, Off It's Been Awful by Isaiah Rashad, is GTKY. Stands for Get to Know You. Definitely the catchiest song on the album. A very simple hook, but like, if you

kind of just lets the beat play out, which is cool. Like, I like the vibe, but the first half when he was in his R&B bag, bro, was absolutely amazing. Definitely my favorite song off the three projects. There was a lot of different songs I could have considered. I really like Make Them Pay is one of my favorites. I really like National Treasure, but I decided to go with Classic because I just feel like it feel like an OG Drake song. I don't know, but that's my pick for song of the month. We are going to be back with some more music after these breaks. Don't turn that dial. 90.5 The Flavor Station.

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3: I think he's right. That's Kevin Richardson, and this Baby Baby Blues Week on Blues Time in the City. Kevin is talking. By request, Etta James is performing one of her past performances live. And yes, we'll play the best in old school blues and new school Southern soul. Join me, Roisin Bailey, for Blues Time in the City this week, right here.
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10: 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And there's Uzi Royalty with JB the King.

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JBD came back here with you at Music Royalty, where we only play the best of the best, man. That was, I don't know if y'all been tapped in with what's going on with JID and J. Cole, and I don't even buy into all of it. Like, I do feel like it's sort of just speculation, but there has been a lot of discourse with Dreamville and his artist. Last year, or maybe even earlier this year, Ari Lennox left Dreamville after having contract disputes, and they were having issues with the promotion and releasing of her music, which is completely valid. Even the last Dreamville festival that they had, Ari Lennox wasn't there, so there's always been issues with them. But recently, JID has been very vocal about how he wanted a BET award. He's been talking about it for years now, and when the nominations came out, he was very upset. He went to Twitter and he said, 5 Grammy nominations, 0 BET nominations, something's not adding up. And that's a very valid point. But also, like, the following tweet, he criticized a bar that J. Cole said, where he was just like, if hip hop was real, then JID would go platinum. And JID was like, I've been platinum, that bar sucked. And people are speculating that there's issues with him and Dreamville and J. Cole and all the label stuff. I hope that, you know, it's just a misunderstanding. JID did drop a project last year, God Does Like Ugly, which was a very strong addition, but like you said, he did not get any BET nominations. So hopefully they figure that out, but we are going to keep it going with some more music. And speaking of Dreamville, one of my favorite projects of, that was like 7 years ago now, but one of my favorite projects, Revenge of the Dreamers 3, was a mixtape, a compilation of all the different artists in Dreamville. I'm gonna play some of them songs off of that project. Y'all stay with me. 90.5 The Flavor Station.

0: I mean, love to the money, want all three. The mother ain't my taste, I'm too saucy. And if them is asking who you with, just know it's all me.
1: 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Turn the lights on.

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In the homicide unit interrogation, asking questions, you know I ain't tell them. Call me a jock all-American. I'm at the top of my class with my letterman. 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

0: get physical. 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You know how these do, baby.
1: The Flavor Station. JBD came back here with you at Music Royalty, where we only play the best of the best, man. We are wrapping it up with the month of May Music Royalty picks. My favorite album songs have already been said. Now all we have left is my favorite feature of the month. Now this category is very interesting because, you know, you can have a great project and not have a lot of great features. For example, Iceman was a cool project. There was no features on there that really stood out. The Future verse was really, really good, but as a song, like, I'm not a big fan of that song, me personally. I don't know how y'all feel about that. However, on Drake's other project, I really liked Lil Shimmy's verse on I'm Spent. I think him and Drake actually sounded very, very, very good together. I hope they do more music. Another example that I really like is this project. It's by Deontay Hitchcock. It's called Junkies in the Sun, and the song is called Mr. Green Eyes. It features Samara Sin. We talked about her a couple months ago when I was putting y'all on to some new artists. She dropped a project earlier this year that was really, really strong. I really, really like her verse, and that song was actually in consideration for Song of the Month for me. Beautiful song if y'all haven't heard it. But my feature of the month is coming off of Black's new project, and it's going to be Odeal. I think that's how you say Odeal or Odell, one of them. His song with Black called On Me. The vibes on that song is amazing. His vocals sound fantastic. Him and Black sound very well together. And it's a very strong song too. Like, it could easily be the best song on that album. So that's my pick for this month. We're gonna keep it going with some more music after these breaks. Do not turn that dial. 90.5 The Flavor Station.
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12: I picked up the saxophone when I was 11 years old, and after that, I never looked back. 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King. 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

90.5 The Flavor Station. JB the Kane back here with you at Music Royalty, where we only play the best of the best, man. I will say, I was re-listening to The Fall Off yesterday while I was watching a YouTube react to it. And it's a strong project, man. I know we came on here a couple months ago when it first came out, and I was a little disappointed. And there's still some things that I wish he had. Like, for example, the songs where he is collabing with the R&B artists, like Power Trip. I feel like that's where he's really in his bag, you know? And I feel like since this album is supposed to be a collection, or like a last chapter of his whole music career, we gotta explore all the different avenues of his music, and the R&B features were a big part of that, especially early in his career. But I was re-listening to it, and I do really, really enjoy certain tracks. I do think the project as a whole is strong. It's just too long, bro. You know what I'm saying? Like, artists, stop doing the 30 song, the 3 album drops. Like, it's just too much for people to consume in a way where they can digest the whole project. Like, if a show's got to be really, really good for it to be an hour 45 minute long. You know what I'm saying? Like, we only do that for the finale on some things. So I just feel like artists should concise their albums more. But we're gonna go back with some more music. We got about 30 more minutes left of Music Royalty. Do not turn that dial. 90.5 The Flavor Station.

0: 90.5 The Flavor Station. JB came back here with you at Music Royalty, where we only play the best of the best, man. That's going to be a wrap for me for today's episode. I'm glad for everybody who tuned in. We'll be back here next Wednesday with some more Music Royalty. Like I said, we're here every single Wednesday, 4 to 6 p.m., playing the best hip-hop, the best R&B. We might do soul. We might do gospel on here, man. I might turn it up. But, yeah, thank you for everybody who's driving, who's listening right now, and make sure y'all stay safe. We'll be back here next week. Peace.
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I go for what I know. 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
2: 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Brothers, y'all all right? 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